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1: White Sox keep on rolling. The All-Star break could not slow them down after sweeping the A's. The White Sox batter the Blue Jays tonight 12-4 north of the border to take the series opener. Tyler Schweitzer, as you heard Len talk about, was the beneficiary of the scoring as he picks up his first career win. Anthony Kay started this one, was not at his best, was only able to go four, but was good enough. He only gave up two earned runs on the day, and the White Sox come up with three crooked numbers throughout the game, five in the second, which I love to see them spotting their starter to an early lead. Sam Antonacci, as you heard with our drive of the game, the only home run for the White Sox in this one, but some key blows by the Montgomery boys, if you will. Colson Montgomery with a bases-clearing double, and Braden Montgomery with a bases-clearing triple. The big hits in this one, and the White Sox have 12 runs delivered in this ballgame, and just all in all, a really outstanding offensive output against Spencer Miles, who was the righty who has really not gone deep into games so far this season. He has just recently been shifted to the starter's role for the Blue Jays as they continue to deal with their own issues in terms of, you know, starting pitching.

0: And the White Sox, what I love too, Trevor Richards, even though he didn't have a great performance, he picks up five outs for the Sox, gave up two solo shots. Sir Anthony Dominguez able to get through the inning in the sixth. And then finally, Tyler Schweitzer with yeoman's-like work. Three solid shutout innings, three strikeouts, and really saving the bullpen because they had that big lead. No real A relievers aside from Dominguez, who I'm sure plenty of people would argue about placing him in the circle of trust, the A relievers, if you will. But nevertheless, White Sox get a huge win. They're now 51-45, having won four in a row, and they find themselves in sole possession of first place atop the American League Central as the Cleveland Guardians had their game postponed due to poor air quality in Cleveland. A lot of what we saw in Chicago over the last 48 hours has moved now to Cleveland, and their game against the Pirates was postponed until tomorrow. So the Cleveland Guardians will have a doubleheader, and the White Sox back in first place. What a fantastic way to start things out of the break. 312-332-3776. That's the number if you want to jump aboard and join me here this evening on Friday night. Let's try Owen, who's in Dallas. O-Dog, what's going on? You're on the postgame show, my friend.
1: Hey, Jeff, how are you doing?
0: Doing well. Doing fantastic.
1: The last time I talked to you, it was against Boston, where I mentioned how the Sox bats needed to wake up, mm-hmm. and they sure have woken up. They got 24 runs in three games against the A's and 12 runs tonight with six different players with RBIs. This is really awesome to see, and hopefully we continue to play like this.
0: Yeah, no doubt about it, Owen. Great point. You know, I mentioned it in the pregame show. Now that Munetaka Murakami is back in the lineup and specifically against right-handers. Owen, you noted how the White Sox bats had kind of gone silent against the Red Sox. It's no coincidence that the Red Sox threw three lefty starters at the White Sox. And right now, that is probably, if you want to talk about, you know, what they maybe could use in terms of a little bit of help at the trade deadline. I don't know specifically what you would do because you've got so many positions kind of accounted for. So there's no real easy upgrade to make in terms of, like, how do you improve your lineup against left-handed pitching in particular? That is a question and something that maybe Will Venable and Chris Getz maybe need to get a little bit creative about. But against right-handed pitching, man, I would want no part of this White Sox lineup. Up and down against righties, they are just an absolute wagon. You saw it on full display yet again tonight. And good news, Sox fans, the White Sox have another couple of games up against Shane Bieber, who really, even though he's returned from injury last year, really has not looked like himself, you know, in the few starts that he's made for the Blue Jays. So that should be a very winnable game tomorrow. Now, Trey Yesavage is somebody who had a lot of success last year in his rookie year, especially with a deep run into the playoffs, but he has not been nearly as dominant as he was at the end of the year last year, so the White Sox can get to him as well. So I think the next couple of days, good things could be in store for the White Sox. Let's try James, who is in Brighton Park. What's going on, James?
2: Hey, you know what, Jeff? I just want to tell you a couple of things tonight. First of all, after the boys, All-Star break, I kind of think that they were, regenerized, had a couple of days off, was able to, look at videos or phone calls, whatever they had. But, Miguel Vargas getting hit on that hand, Jeff, that did not look good at all. I'm hoping that, later on tonight we're going to have some x-ray footage, which becomes negative. But, Jeff, I'm also trying to find out right now as I look in the thing and things, Boston is holding that last wild card spot. Is there any other, like, setup man or closer that we can go out to get that maybe cheap, Jeff? Because I'm telling you right now, that kid that played in the Futures game when the All-Star game is going on, I would not mind moving him
0: for the White Sox.
2: Kowalski and you know, with Selassie and that.
0: Bonnemer, yeah. Thank you, James, for the call. As always, appreciate the passion, my friend. So, yeah, Caleb Bonnemer played in the Futures game last Sunday. I don't think the White Sox, I'm not going to rule it out, but he is their top prospect. I guess with Rock Chulowski being added to the organization, there will be, you know, plenty of publications that now put Rock as the top prospect in the White Sox org. But Caleb Bonnemer, at worst, will be second behind Rock Chulowski. And even though Caleb Bonnemer plays shortstop right now in Double-A, I think the White Sox have long-term visions for him being either a second or third baseman. Maybe he could be somebody who they, you know, consider as an outfielder as well. But, like, you know, this is something, this has been a theme. We keep going through it. Shortstops, hey, they can handle shortstop in the minor leagues. They can probably handle pretty much any other position if you give them a little bit of time to learn it. So Caleb Bonnemer, I don't know. Like, I don't think they're moving him for a setup, man. If they trade someone like Caleb Bonnemer, it's going to be because they're going to get a real piece. I'm talking probably a frontline starter with years of control. Somebody who I'm actually, like, peeking over my shoulder right now and looking at my monitor and watching Reed Detmers shut out the Tigers as we speak. Now, they're only through four, but Reed Detmers is a high strikeout left-handed pitcher who has years of control left, who would look really nice in the White Sox rotation. But again, maybe they can make a deal for him without including Bonnemer. Long story short, the White Sox have added so much talent into their organization with that infusion from the draft, with the largest draft pool of any team in Major League history, which, if you go by the experts, it was a resounding success. Pretty much everybody out there almost universally gave the White Sox the top grade in the draft. And listen, they had the benefit of having the first overall pick in the biggest draft pool, but they took advantage of it well, it looks like. So, you know, in terms of picking particular names, it's kind of like, let's see how the next couple of weeks go, because we have to see what teams kind of fall out of it and turn into sellers. I think that's the biggest thing, because you're not going to be able to make a trade over the next week or so, because you need these teams to figure out whether or not they're in buy or sell mode. Nevertheless, it looks like the White Sox are in a great position. 312-332-3776. As always, that's the number if you want to jump aboard and join me. 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
0: We're taking your calls right now on the Yuengling postgame show after a 12-4 White Sox win to start the second half of the 2026 season. Gotta love that. Yuengling has been brewing beer since 1829. That's 197 years. Traditional lager, flight, light lager, you name it, plain and simple, they brew great beer. Yuengling, the oldest brewery in America. Let's go out to Hillside. Say good evening to Jackson. What's going on, Jackson?
13: Well, good evening. Another winning is wonderful night, Jeff.
0: It is.
13: So I talked to you before a few times. Mm-hmm. And so before I get to the point again, not to beat the same drum, I'm really looking at 16 games here starting with tonight between now and the trade deadline. That the White Sox, you know, nothing's a given. You know, we could win everything. We could fall out of the wild card. So these are big games. Great start tonight. I want to let you know, though, this thing I had mentioned to you before about mm-hmm. Chase Meidroth or an extra infielder being traded. I happened to see a piece in on the ESPN website, Jesse Rogers.
0: Yes.
13: You may have seen it, saying that who might go big at the deadline. He thought the Sox had the assets and a hunger, and that they have a, what do you say, so many infielders, there's nowhere to play them all.

0: If you missed it, I just want to plug it, Jackson. But for anybody who didn't see, Jesse had unbelievable access. He was inside the White Sox war room on Friday afternoon as they were having their final organizational meetings about who exactly they were going to choose with the number one overall pick. Obviously, they ended up going with Rock Chulowski. Lots of great insight and quotes from the key decision makers, including Chris Getz, Mike Shirley, David Keller, amongst others, and just what went on. And so Jesse's going to be joining me tomorrow as we talk about his piece in depth. It's phenomenal. I encourage all White Sox fans to go check it out. You will no doubt love it. And obviously, it was just very cool to see Chris Getz bounce these ideas off of everybody inside the organization and to really watch them go through the process and come up with a collaborative idea of what would suit the franchise best. So I would encourage anybody out there, Jackson, you included, if you haven't already, to go check that piece out. But to your point about the White Sox, you know, moving Chase Mydroth, listen, I won't rule it out. I have a hard time believing Jackson, maybe partially for the same reason you're kind of like willing to trade Chase Mydroth away. I don't think Chase Mydroth's somebody who's going to command a whole lot coming back. He's one of those valuable pieces that I think every winning team has on the roster, but is not necessarily going to be a franchise changer that is going to get other teams around the league excited about saying, hey, you're right about the years of control. He's got that value. And he's somebody who plays a really good defensive second base. And I think he's good because of his versatility. He can hit at multiple spots in the lineup, and you can feel good about what he's doing. And he really does help the White Sox when they're up against lefties. I will say, some of their weaknesses against left-handed pitching, Chase Mydroth actually is a benefit to having in the lineup because he does have some better splits against left-handed pitching. So I just think he's not the guy who's going to bring you back that real piece that is going to put you over the top. I think you want him on this roster to help you make that playoff run. And then if you're trading away somebody, it's going to be a minor league player who other teams around the league can, you know, dream big on. That's the one thing about prospects, right? They're suspects. You can trade them away, and other teams around the league might say, you know what? This guy could be our future. He may be, and you might end up regretting it. But you also may be ending up trading away a player who never does anything at the major league level. So there's some extra added value, I think, sometimes to trading away prospects for major league talent. 312-332-3776. If you missed the highlights from tonight, we'll catch you up coming up next right here on the ESPN 1000 Hard Rock Casino White Sox Network.
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4: After every White Sox game, we get you all caught up, if you missed it, with our highlights from the action inside the Sox Supercut, presented by Commercial Tire Service. And the White Sox, my friends, did not waste much time getting back into the swing of things after the All-Star break. They came right out in the top of the second inning and put it on the Blue Jays in a hurry, starting with Kyle Teal delivering an RBI double.
5: There's a swing and a flare, and it's a fair ball. Left field, base hit. Montgomery scores. Benintendi will end up at third. It's a bloop double for Kyle Teal, and the Sox lead 1-0 in the second.
4: What I love, too, is the White Sox do not settle for one. They made the crooked number a thing tonight. Braden Montgomery bringing home a run on a fielder's choice.
5: The 0-1, there's a ground ball to the shortstop, and the throw's going to go to third. A run's going to score. They've got Teal caught and a rundown, and they get him.
4: But with a couple of outs, Chase Mydroth, the aforementioned who we were just talking about, comes through with a big two-out RBI.
5: 2-2 is pounded on the ground towards center, a base hit. Montgomery scores. It's 3-0.
4: And Sam Antonacci, though, was not satisfied with just three.
5: A pitch hit high in the air out into right, and it is gone. A towering, majestic two-run homer for Sam Antonacci. So there's the slug, 5-0.
6: Well, I guess he'd seen enough of the soft stuff. He said, you know what? It's time to make this guy pay.
4: Seventh home run of the year for Antonacci. And before you knew it, it felt like the White Sox were going to cruise to a victory. The Blue Jays would bring home a couple in the third and the fourth to make it 5-2. And so the White Sox got back to work with the bases loaded in the top of the fifth. Colson Montgomery at the dish.
5: The kick and the 2-2. There's a swing and a line drive, base hit, left center field. Mydroth scores. Antonacci right behind him. Murakami to third. He's going to be sent. And he will score from first base. That is a bases clearing double for Colson Montgomery. And it's 8-2.
4: George Springer would hit a solo home run in the bottom half of that inning to make it 8-3. Brendan Valenzuela would also homer to make it 8-4. And thus, the White Sox, as I said, would never let this one get close with the bases juiced again. This time, it was the other Montgomery's turn to clear the bases.
5: The set and the pitch. A swing and a line drive toward the corner and right. It's a fair ball. Vargas scores. Colson Montgomery is in. Here comes Randall Grichuk. And he will score, and Braden ends up at third. It might be a triple. It's a bases-clearing extra base hit. It's 11-4.
4: How about that? The Montgomery boys, Montgomery bros, Colson and Braden, both clearing the bases when they were loaded in this game, and the White Sox go on to a 12-4 victory. That is your Sox Supercut, brought to you by Commercial Tire Service. Before we take a quick timeout, let's pause 10 seconds for stations to identify.
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4: Let's slip in one last caller here. He's been hanging tight. Let's try Bernie, who's in Oak Park. Bernie, what's going on, man? You're on the postgame show.
8: Hey, it was great listening to the game tonight. And one thing I'm curious about, I'm not hearing Sam Antonacci coming up in Rookie of the Year conversations. and I think he should be right up there.
4: So, you know, he has been fantastic and probably, Bernie, to me, in some ways, the most surprising in terms of impact that he's delivered for this team. He's been a fixture at the top of the lineup. He really has helped this offense go since his arrival. And I agree with you. I think here's the problem. Kevin McGonigal for the Tigers has been somebody who defensively has been outstanding at both shortstop and third base, and he's been extremely productive when it comes to getting on base. And what's working against Sam Antonacci is that he did not arrive in the majors until about 17 games into the season. So just by a sheer counting numbers stats, McGonigal's numbers look better. And then when you look at the wins above replacement, because Sam Antonacci, even though I think he's played more than acceptable, I think he's probably played a pretty solid defensive left field. In left field, he's not going to, you know, put up these the numbers when it comes to just wins above replacement that McGonigal is likely to end up having. And so I'm with you. I think the problem for Sam is that missing those first 17 games when McGonigal had the head start on him, you know, that's where it's going to be a problem. And then here's the other aspect. Munetaka Murakami, assuming he stays healthy the rest of the way and then continues to, you know, add to his home run total, which will look pretty gaudy when all is said and done, if he can, again, remain healthy for the entire second half. I think Sam Antonacci's issue is just it looks like it's going to be a really strong rookie class in the American League. And so even though I think in a lot of years he'd be a deserving candidate, he's going to have some real work to do. But you know what? Sam Antonacci's the type of guy who I don't think he thinks he won't even think twice about the idea of winning Rookie of the Year. He really is truly all about what can help the team. And I just love that aspect of his game. So, you know, from a standpoint of he's a really good player for the Sox, and I wish he could have some hardware. That'll be disappointing, but ultimately I'm happy the White Sox have a player like Sam Antonacci to play left field and fill in atop their order. That is going to conclude our phone conversation with the callers this evening. But again, if you want to talk some White Sox every Saturday, 2 hours prior to our pregame coverage, we have White Sox Weekly. 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When we come back, we'll let you hear from Colson Montgomery. He was on the field with the Apple television broadcast tonight, and we'll take a look ahead at the upcoming White Sox schedule as well. 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
5: Jeff Miller back on the Yuengling White Sox postgame show after the Sox opened the second half with a 12-4 win over the Blue Jays. They were on national television tonight on the Apple TV broadcast. Colson Montgomery after the game.
6: Yeah, I mean, I think it's extremely dangerous. You know, I think we've shown it in the first half, and, you know, we're not going to let up. You know, we kind of, you know, came together and kind of, you know, told ourselves, like, you know, these first couple games, these first couple series out of the break, you know, they're huge, you know, so we're looking to make a statement right away.
7: People have talked about the youth movement on this team, the youthful energy, but I feel like it's so much more than just young talent. It's contagious confidence. Is that what you see, too?
6: Yeah, I mean, I think it just trickles down from the coaches. You know, our coaches, they're extremely confident, so, you know, they have so much confidence in us as well. So, I mean, I think it comes from them too, and, you know, we have a whole bunch of veteran guys too that, you know, they contribute a lot with us. And I don't know, it's just, you know, when you're young and you're confident, you just feel like you're, you know, you're dangerous. So I think that's what we're doing.
7: Tell me why the South Side has fallen in love with this team and bought into this team, Colson.
6: Yeah, I think it's just we're relentless, you know. We come out, you know, each day we play our butts off, you know. We don't take anything for granted. I think that's one of the biggest things is, you know, yeah, we're young, but, you know, we're trying to make a statement here, and I feel like that's what we're doing.
5: Yes, I would co-sign that the South Side has indeed fallen in love with this young baseball team. They're playing an exciting brand, and, you know, you just never know which offensive player is going to come through. But you look at the lineup now, and top to bottom, it is really exciting. And hopefully they can continue to do what they've been doing against right-handed pitching again tomorrow as we look ahead at the upcoming White Sox schedule. 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Trust your family to their family. Lenny File goes the extra mile. Century 21 Hearthside Realtors. It will be Shane Bieber on the mound for the Blue Jays, a righty. He's 0-1 with a 7.64 ERA. And Davis Martin gets the ball for the Sox. Of course, hopefully the extra rest for Davis Martin did him well. He's 9-4 on the season with a 3.41 ERA. Then on Sunday, 11:15, first pitch, it will be Sean Burke for the good guys. He's 6-4 with a 3.41, and he will be opposed by Trey Yasavich, who is 4-4 with a 3.72 ERA on the season. Following this three-game series against the Blue Jays, the White Sox will conclude their six-game road trip with three in Texas before they return home to Chicago on the South Side for seven against the Houston Astros and the New York Yankees after that. Again, that's your look ahead presented by Hearthside Realtors. That, folks, is going to wrap up our post-game coverage this evening. But as I said, we will be back bright and early tomorrow, 11:30 a.m. for White Sox Weekly with your pregame coverage starting at 1:30 and first pitch scheduled for 2:07. Want to say, as always, thank you to our fine production team back here in the ESPN Chicago Board of Trade Studios. Great job by Jake Littman and Kendra Smith. The executive producer of White Sox Baseball is Brendan Riley. For Len Casper and Darren Jackson, I'm Jeff Meller. We will talk to you tomorrow, folks, at 11:30 for White Sox Weekly on the home of the White Sox, the ESPN 1000 Hard Rock Casino White Sox Network.
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0: stop the rain? Well, an unanswered question. Who'll stop the music? Not around here. There's more on the way from Sly the Family Stone, T-Rex, Jim Croce, and more. 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

0: Sanders, T-Rex, and Bang a Gong, Get It On. Wow, it is that time already. My name is Bird, and I must fly for today, but I will be back soon. Until then, do find, like, and follow me on Facebook and Instagram, Bird Radio. Bird with a Y. Would be honored and thrilled. More of the greatest music ever made is on the way next. Don't go far. Talk to you soon.
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My name is Dusty. Great to be here getting into the weekend with you. With Fleetwood Mac, you make loving fun. And this hour's got some good stuff. I got bits and pieces from the DC 5. I got Bob Seger and the Silver Bullet Band's Hollywood Nights. Aretha Franklin spelling out respect for you. That's coming up, too. Moving along with a great one called Do It Again. Here's Steely Dan.

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0: the zombies and time of the season. Well, let's do this quick recall and get it out of the way. General Mills recalling more than 735,000 Pillsbury bread rolls of different types because the product may contain glass. 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

0: Bob Seger and the Silver Bullet Band, Hollywood Nights. All right, back into history on this date. Let's see what happened. Go back to this date in 1947 when Florence Blanchfield was commissioned a lieutenant colonel in the U.S. Army, making her the first female Army officer commissioned in the U.S. Army. This date, 1947.
1: 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I'm Jay Lesore. 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

0: Diana Ross, Love Hangover. Taking a break, and we're going to come back with a song that includes the lines, "While she freshened up, the boy drank all that magnolia wine." 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

0: That's a Lemon Piper's Green Tambourine. Well, this teenage girl in Japan is riding the train one morning, and there's an older man sitting across from her, and he starts using his cell phone trying to do sneaky pictures up her skirt and stuff, kind of a thing, you know, and she notices, and before he could get off, she got him, and she marched him right up to the police station at the next station, told him what he had done, and they looked at his phone, and he admitted that he had done it, and now he's arrested and trying to tie him to some other issues of the same kind down the line. So, you know, this teenage girl just marched this guy right up to the police station, got him arrested. Jerk.
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0: Gordon Lightfoot, Carefree Highway. Let's see, what do we got on the calendar for today? It is World Listening Day. What was that?
1: We'll be having some fun on the Second Cup Tuesday morning right here on WCMY with me, Karen Rhodes, starting at 11 a.m. Tuesday morning, they're back. 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

0: love. Kicking off the next one is going to be very rapid.
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know, every now and then I think you might like to hear something from us. Nice and easy. But there's just one thing, you see, we never ever do nothing nice and easy. We always do it nice and rough. But we're gonna take the beginning of this song and do it easy. But then we're gonna do the finish rough. It's the way we do Proud Mary. Rolling on the river. Listen to the story now. Left a good job down in the city, working for the

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I'm Dusty. That was the Beatles. It's called Help. We got some good stuff coming up, like Righteous Brothers and Carly Simon and Elvis Presley, and boy, a lot of good stuff on the list this hour. Let's keep things going now. Luck Rose. This is from Edison Lighthouse.

0: Desperado. That's from the Eagles. Well, a new world record took place recently. The most recorded skydives completed in one single day. And this was 31,075 coordinated skydives. Took place in 43 countries. They managed to set a new world record. 31,075 coordinated skydives. That's not a record I can break.
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0: anticipation. There's Carly Simon. All right, back into history on this date. Let's go back to this day in 1976. It was on this day in 1976 in the Montreal Olympic Games that Nadia Comăneci, a young Romanian gymnast, scored the first perfect 10 in Olympic history. That's her score in doing her thing, not, you know, oh, that babe's a 10. No, she scored a perfect 10 for the first time in Olympics history. This date, 1976.
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0: That's hot chocolate, you sexy thing. I have to take a break right here. When I get back, I got a song for you that has a line in it that says, "On my way to better things." That's coming up. You're going to love it. It's from the Guess Who.
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0: Just you and me, there's Chicago. You know, last year, $3.5 billion with a B was lost by victims to imposter scams. And this guy that works for CBS News, he's a chief correspondent, covers scams, got scammed. He said he got a call from somebody that said they were part of the fraud protection at his bank, and they had, you know, the ID and all this stuff going on, and they told him that they wanted him to go to his branch and withdraw his money to trigger the scammers to try to, so they can catch the scammers. And he actually went to the bank and started taking out, and he thought, wait a minute, what's going on here? There's no way they would use a civilian to do a sting operation like that. So he walked away with no harm done, but he almost got scammed as well. So, yeah, they have you take your money out, and then they rob you.
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0: Heard it through the grapevine. That was Marvin Gaye. And what do we got on the calendar for today? National Sour Candy Day.
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0: Paul McCartney and Wings, Let Him In. And that wraps up another round of great music. 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

0: 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It disguises itself as a parasitic fungus, a mushroom, and then who knows what it's going to do to you. I don't want to find out. That's an ugly-looking thing.
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0: There's Harry Chapin, Cats in the Cradle. All right, let's go back into history on this date to see what happened. This is kind of cool. It was on this day in 1986 that some new close-up video of the Titanic on the bottom of the ocean was released to the public. Got to see some good, clear pictures of it finally. Video of the Titanic wreckage was released this date, 1986.
1: 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I'm Jay Lesore. 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

0: Silence. Simon and Garfunkel, The Sounds of Silence. All right, what do we got coming up for you after the break? How about a song that has the lines in it? I've got to know if your sweet love is going to save me. That's coming up. You know what that one is, don't you? It's from the Eagles.
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It was Dusty. That was called Take Your Time. It's an SOS band. And coming up this hour, Venus from the Shocking Blue, the Beatles, Let It Be, Get Ready from Rare Earth. Lots of good, fun stuff like this one. More today than yesterday.

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0: Bill Withers, Ain't No Sunshine. Well, it was just about this time of year 2 years ago when a meteorite went sailing through the sky and crashed through a roof of a New Jersey home in Hillsboro, New Jersey. They call it the Hillsboro meteorite. And researchers have been looking into this thing since then, and they have found some amino acids and stuff in it that are actually truly extraterrestrial, because they are either rare or non-existent in life on Earth. So they got some cool stuff that they're researching from that they didn't know even existed.
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0: Let It Be. That's from the Beatles. On the calendar today, it's National Tropical Fruit Day. Ooh, that sounds yummy.
1: We'll be having some fun on the Second Cup Tuesday morning right here on WCMY with me, Karen Rhodes, starting at 11 a.m. Tuesday morning, they're back. 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

0: I'll Be There. That was from the Jackson 5. And I'm going to get out of here. Thank you for choosing to spend time with me, letting me be part of your day. I certainly do appreciate it. We'll let the Ides of March get us back into the music right after the break. And, you know, maybe you can't choose what happens to you, but you can choose how you react to it. So make it a great day. Make it a great weekend. It is your choice.
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0: This Week, the weekly feature magazine from Westwood One. I'm Jeff McKay, and here are the top stories that made news this week.
1: In a primetime speech covered by only some of the major networks, President Trump says American elections are vulnerable to outside meddling. I'm John Stolness in Washington.
2: What's it like downwind from Canada's wildfires?
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2: I'm Richard Johnson.
4: The U.S. attacks on Iran are on, and things could get worse.
5: Next week, it gets really bad for them.
4: I'm Joan Jones.
6: Darlene Graham has been sworn in to temporarily fill her brother Lindsey's Senate seat. Sagar Meghani, Washington.
7: Chuck Schumer helped block the $1 trillion defense bill known as the National Defense Authorization Act. I'm Lisa Dwyer.
8: Demonstrators on the streets in Biddeford, Maine, after an ICE agent shot and killed a motorist. I'm Mike Hempen.
0: And whose face will be on the new $1 coin? All ahead on America This Week. You're listening to America This Week. I'm Jeff McKay. President Trump took to the airwaves Thursday night to announce the release of hundreds of pages of the declassified material that he says proves U.S. elections aren't safe and stressed the need for Congress to pass his sweeping election reform bill. John Stolness has the details from Washington.
1: The president claims the documents show China attempted to influence the 2020 presidential election that he lost to Joe Biden.
5: Over a period of years, starting during the 2020 election cycle, the People's Republic of China carried out what is believed to be the largest compromise of election data in history.
1: And pointed to reports that the former Venezuelan government rigged voting machines in their country in order to secure election victories.
5: This intelligence underscores why we must take urgent action to ensure that our own system can never, ever be hacked or compromised like it was in the past.
1: However, critics argue the information China acquired was publicly available and could not be used to manipulate vote results. And numerous audits and investigations have been conducted on the 2020 election, none of which support the president's longstanding claim of fraud. Nevertheless, Trump warned Americans changes are needed.
5: Put together, these disclosures reveal an election system so broken and so vulnerable that no one can possibly defend it.
1: The president once again pushed for his landmark election security measure to become law.
5: Congress must pass the Save America Act. How easy is that to do unless you want to cheat?
1: Democratic Congressman Jim Himes on MS Now says Trump is simply trying to set up a constitutional crisis on election night this November.
9: He was setting the basis for him to turn around at midnight on election day and say, I warned you. I warned you back in July that the Chinese were doing XYZ and the Venezuelans were doing XYZ and all this terrible stuff. It happened tonight. I am deploying federal officers from the Department of Homeland Security to seven states. They will be seizing ballot boxes.
1: Multiple networks chose not to take the president's remarks live, including ABC and NBC. CNN did not air the full speech, while MS Now and CBS aired some of it live. Fox News carried all of it.
5: Fraud like this should mean a revocation of their licenses. They use our public multi-billion dollar in value airways for absolutely no money. They pay nothing.
1: After the speech, Fox News stated they were, quote, not in a position to evaluate the accuracy of the president's statements or claims at this time. John Stolness, Washington.
0: From the upper Midwest to the East Coast, visibility is horrible and trying to breathe even worse. It's all thanks to smoke from hundreds of wildfires burning in Canada. Correspondent Rich Johnson reports air quality in Chicago and New York City has become a serious health concern.
2: The wildfire smoke is something for all the senses to experience.
10: It was smoggy. It smelled like burnt gasoline and burnt plastic.
2: Brooklyn resident Zimri Glanzer was not able to spend much time on her balcony.
10: With my asthma, it was actually so hard to breathe. The air felt really thick.
2: It was the same story all the way west to Chicago, which took tourist Samuel Etienne by surprise.
11: I live down in Miami, so we don't really get that much wildfires happening, and it's a bit overwhelming. I had to run to the store and buy myself a mask and a Mercy inhaler, and I was not expecting this.
2: But the first to feel it were the people of Canada, especially Toronto, where it's like
3: the earth smoking a cigarette, and we're getting the secondhand smoke.
2: Toronto Public Health Official Howard Shapiro tells CTV that smoke is carrying a lot of really bad stuff.
3: Those particles are going to contain a whole sort of soup of different chemicals and compounds.
2: Material that can get into your bloodstream, making existing health problems even worse.
12: We always worry about those people that have respiratory or cardiovascular illnesses, so things like asthma, chronic obstructive pulmonary disease.
2: Dr. Daryl Thornton is a critical care and pulmonary physician at the Metro Health System in Cleveland. His comment courtesy of WKYC. With most Canadian fires nowhere near being contained, much less put out, the U.S. National Weather Service says we should get used to the smoky air. Forecasters say it could be around until snow begins to fall in Canada. That's too much for some U.S. lawmakers to bear. Four members of the House have written to Canadian Prime Minister Mark Carney demanding that Canada do more to prevent wildfires. And Ohio Senator Bernie Moreno says he's going to introduce a bill to sanction Canada. And while the Northeast got it first, the Mid-Atlantic from D.C. to North Carolina will feel the effects today as all that smoke moves south. I'm Richard Johnson.
0: President Trump walked back his announced plan Tuesday to have the U.S. toll ships in the Strait of Hormuz, but said unless Iran comes back to the bargaining table, the bombing campaign launched over the weekend will only get worse. Joan Jones reports that the U.S. military reimposed a naval blockade on all Iranian ports as a part of the pressure campaign to get Iran back to the peace talks.
13: The U.S. has restored a naval blockade on Iranian ports, with some estimates saying it's costing Iran more than $400 million per day in lost oil sales. Meantime, a sixth wave of U.S. attacks on Iranian military targets has been underway. Strike aircraft deploying from the USS George H.W. Bush and the USS Abraham Lincoln, which has been at sea for over 200 days without a port of call. Iran claims it has hit targets in Bahrain and Kuwait, also saying it struck an enemy ship and destroyed a number of drones. President Trump telling Fox News that the U.S. is hitting Iran hard tonight and into next week, and then the strategy takes another turn.
14: And then next week it gets really bad for them, because next week comes the power plants, next week comes the bridges. We're going to knock out all their power plants, we're going to knock out all their bridges, unless they get to the table and negotiate.
13: Meantime, the president telling reporters at the White House, rather than charging a fee to transit the Strait of Hormuz, some other world leaders have come up with a different plan.
14: And they said, we'd love to do it a different way. We'd love to invest in the United States with billions and billions of dollars, as opposed to charging a fee. And I like that, actually, because I don't think anybody should be able to charge a fee for the Strait. But we were doing it as a reimbursement. The Gulf states are going to invest a tremendous amount of money into the United States, and that was very satisfactory to me.
13: Now, back to that blockade. President Trump says it will only apply to ships coming to and from Iranian ports or those carrying anything having to do with Iranian cargo. The blockade was announced on Monday morning. It was set to go into effect Tuesday afternoon, according to CENTCOM. For America in the Morning, I'm Joan Jones.
0: A sister takes over for a brother in the Senate, and for Senate Democrats, the NDAA is not okay. When America This Week returns after these messages.
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0: Welcome back to America This Week. I'm Jeff McKay. South Carolina Governor Henry McMaster on Monday appointed Darlene Graham Nordone, the younger sister of Senator Lindsey Graham, who died suddenly over the weekend, to serve the remainder of his term, which ends in January. Washington correspondent Sagar Magani reports the decision came after President Trump floated the idea, one that was solidly supported by the late senator's colleagues in Congress.
24: He loved his family and loved serving this state and our country. He dedicated his life to our country. It is such a privilege to get to finish some of his important work, and I promise to work hard over the next several months to support the president and carry forward the efforts of my brother on behalf of the citizens of South Carolina and the United States.
6: Lindsey Graham's little sister will temporarily fill his Senate seat after his unexpected weekend death.
24: I think this is what Lindsey would have wanted, and I plan to honor him in this way.
6: South Carolina Governor Henry McMaster says he's obligated to pick someone to replace Graham.
25: Today, under the law, it's my duty to an honor to name someone to serve in the place of this irresistible man, this irreplaceable man.
6: And he's named Darlene Graham Nordone.
24: Lindsey has always been there for me.
6: After their parents died at a young age, Lindsey Graham raised his little sister and became her legal guardian. A special election will be held next month to pick a new GOP nominee for the general election, a rare open seat that's ignited a scramble among South Carolina's most ambitious conservatives.
24: Now to Lindsey, I miss you more than I can even put into words, but I'm going to do this. I got it.
6: Sagar Magani, Washington.
0: Senate Democrats followed the lead of Chuck Schumer and defeated a motion to proceed to the $1.15 trillion annual defense authorization bill, legislation that usually enjoys strong bipartisan support, but this year has become snarled in a partisan fight over defense spending levels in protest of the Iran war. Correspondent Lisa Dwyer reports an angry Republican Senator Dan Sullivan of Alaska blasted the Democrats' vote.
26: Historic because this has never happened in American history. This is a very bipartisan bill. I'm on the committee that writes this bill. The Democrats just voted against it, all of them. This bill funds our military, had a pay raise for our troops for Alaska, probably the best NDAA we've ever had, which was $2.6 billion in military construction just for our state, 4,000 jobs to build out that military construction.
7: Senate Democratic leader Chuck Schumer helped block the $1 trillion defense bill known as the National Defense Authorization Act.
27: The NDAA cannot become a permission slip for that recklessness that we see occurring in Iran.
7: Along with other key Democrats who say they cannot support the annual bill as the war with Iran drags into a fifth month.
27: Donald Trump does not get to drag the American people deeper into a war he cannot explain and does not know how to end, and then demand Congress look the other way. Donald Trump and the administration have no authorization, no strategy, no peace, no blank check. Therefore, a day after the president told Congress that his war is back on, I am a no, a strong no. On NDAA.
7: Senate Majority Leader John Thune called the defense package a good bill and implored his colleagues to pass the bill.
28: And we have an obligation here in Congress to ensure that they have everything they need for whatever the mission may be.
1: I know senators on both sides of the aisle take that obligation seriously. As I've said so often before, if you don't get national security right, the rest is just conversation.
7: After the bill failed to advance on a 50-46 vote, Thune switched his vote in a procedural move that will allow the leader to bring it back up for consideration again later. I'm Lisa Dwyer.
0: 3 years after a jury concluded President Trump should pay $5 million in damages to the writer E. Jean Carroll for sexual abuse and defamation, she has now received her payment. Court records show Carroll received $5.62 million. That includes interest. A notice on the docket in Carroll's case against Trump in U.S. District Court of Manhattan indicates that the money was distributed to pay the law firm of Carroll's attorney. Trump had been found liable for sexually abusing Carroll in the Manhattan department store Bergdorf Goodman in the 1990s, then defaming her in 2019 after she went public with her claim about the encounter. President Trump has vehemently denied Carroll's claims and filed numerous appeals in both cases. There were two deadly shootings of immigrants this week by ICE agents, one of those in Maine. Correspondent Mike Kempin reports it happened under questionable circumstances.
4: Did this young man actually try to run over an ICE agent, or was he in danger of running over other people in the street?
2: Demonstrators on the streets in Biddeford, Maine Monday after an ICE agent shot and killed a motorist. Immigrants' rights groups say the man was a 26-year-old native of Colombia. The Department of Homeland Security, which includes ICE, says in a post on X that agents were surveilling an address for a person with an order of removal from the U.S. The department says when ICE tried to stop a vehicle coming from that address, the vehicle attempted to flee the scene and, fearing for public safety, an officer discharged his weapon.
5: I clearly heard the victim say, "I tried to stop." Clearly heard him say that.
2: The Maine Attorney General's office says the ICE agent has been placed on leave. I'm Mike Kempin. The House passed legislation Tuesday to end the nation's biannual practice for changing the clocks. But despite passing by a wide margin, its fate in the Senate is far from certain. Arkansas Republican Senator Tom Cotton is opposed to the Sunshine Protection Act. And Senate Majority Whip John Barrasso called the topic complicated. While winter sunsets for many would happen after 5 p.m., sunrises for large swaths of the nation would happen after 8 a.m. and in some cases after 9 o'clock, meaning millions of children will be going to school in the dark. While President Trump is supporting the change to make daylight savings time permanent, it may not have the votes needed to clear the U.S. Senate. First-hand accounts of a dangerous bison attack, and whose face is going to appear on that new $1 coin when America This Week returns after these messages.
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0: Welcome back to America This Week. I'm Jeff McKay. Both the man who was attacked by a bison at Yellowstone National Park and the person who managed to videotape the grandfather being tossed into the air are speaking out about that scary encounter. Sue Aller has details.
3: A grandfather is recovering after being hurled about 8 feet into the air by a charging bison at Yellowstone National Park. Carl McDaniel, a retiree from Kendall, Washington, was attacked at Bridge Bay Campground while walking with his grandson. Witnesses say the bull had already charged a group of teenagers earlier that evening before McDaniel and his grandson unknowingly crossed its path. Wildlife specialist and filmmaker Casey Anderson told Fox News Digital that McDaniel was actually a good distance away.
11: Yellowstone Park recommends 25 yards to stay away from bison.
3: So what set the bison off? It's mating season, known as the rut, when bulls become especially aggressive and territorial.
11: And those bull bison are hopped up on testosterone. They're 2,000 pounds. They're angry. And if you get close to them, they're going to take it out on you. And that's what happened here.
3: The whole thing was caught on camera by photographer Mike McLeod and has since gone viral. McDaniel suffered multiple broken bones and has since undergone surgery. He's recovering, and according to McLeod, he is very proud of his grandson and thankful the boy wasn't hurt. I'm Sue Aller.
0: A coin featuring President Trump will be available starting this fall. Ed Donahue reports on the new currency being minted to celebrate America's 250th birthday.
12: The Treasury Department says the U.S. Mint has started producing a new $1 coin bearing President Trump's face. The president's face is on one side of the coin, surrounded by the word Liberty and 1776-2026. Over the president's left shoulder are the words, In God We Trust. On X, Treasury Secretary Scott Bessent said the coin is intended to honor the enduring legacy of liberty and a lasting symbol of patriotism. The dollar coin is not made of gold, but has a gold finish. Federal law prohibits the depiction of a living president on U.S. currency, but the Treasury Secretary has the ability to authorize the minting and issuance of coins in some circumstances. Ed Donahue, Washington.
0: 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I'm Jeff McKay on the Westwood One Radio Network.

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2: 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And many people who are volunteers have been frustrated by what they've seen, the scamming that's going on.
3: A lot of our volunteers are actually fraud victims themselves. So they want to be part of the solution here to fight fraud and protect other older adults from having the same thing happen to them.
4: We have to be vigilant every day, all day long. 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
22: I'm Brent Barnett with Ag News headlines on Brownfield. A commodities economist says demand, not weather, has been driving the grain markets. Brownfield, Kara Hart reports from the NAFB Summer Showcase in Kansas City.
5: Arlen Suderman with StoneX Group says the heat dome hasn't been a major threat to the Corn Belt, and attention is shifting to China as they follow through on their purchase commitments.
0: They're starting to make progress. They're behind some recent years, but they're heading in the right direction at a time that they need to be. How long will they keep on that path is an unknown yet.
5: There's also escalating geopolitical tensions in the Black Sea region.
0: Neither side looks like they're on the cusp of crying uncle at this point. They're just going to keep escalating, and the more they escalate, the more that involves the grain and oilseed markets. That would be a positive for prices as we go forward.
5: Suderman says stronger renewable fuel demand is helpful, and trade policy is being closely monitored. Reporting from Kansas City, Missouri, I'm Kara Hart for Brownfield.
22: A trade specialist believes trade between the U.S. and China will continue to decline. Dr. Sam Gregg with the American Institute for Economic Research says U.S. agriculture has benefited from trade with China, but the relationship took a turn in 2012.
2: A very different economic approach. The state is taking a much bigger role in the Chinese economy. In 2012, that's when you see trade starting to decline between the United States and China.
22: Meanwhile, the USDA is reporting a trio of new U.S. soybean export sales to end the week. China purchased 340,000 tons. Mexico bought more than 250,000 tons. And unknown destinations picked up 110,000 tons. The recent bump in global soybean demand can be tied to more competitive prices with Brazil. I'm Brent Barnett. With Brownfield.
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25: 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I'm Delos Yonke.
26: I'm Rita Frazier. Last Saturday, a week ago today, my second to the oldest sister in the family retired. We had a party for her.
25: Oh, from what? What did she retire?
26: I thought this was a Seinfeld. I think you were going to ask me about Kramer retired.
25: Oh. The grind. I mean, who needs it, right?
26: My sister, actually, she worked for the Oasis. So she worked on behalf of abused women for over 30 years, almost 35 years, Delos. And so... And the other thing great about my sister, Kathy, is that even though, you know, a lot of people, you say, oh, they volunteer this and that, and it's just kind of their side job. Mm-hmm. My sister, Kathy, her life is volunteering. So she will not miss a beat. Even though she's retired from her job, she did great, deserved the rest. She will not let up. She will be volunteering, continuing to volunteer. She's an example to everybody.
25: Wow. Sounds like a heart of gold.
26: That's for sure.
25: That's great.
26: So she had, needless to say, a lot of people came to wish her well.
25: Oh, that's wonderful. That's wonderful. Really good. All right, stay with us. This is RFD, Illinois.

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1: 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I'm DeLos Yonke with our Washington correspondent, Matt Kay. Some news earlier this week from the Office of the U.S. Trade Representative.
2: That's right, DeLos. The trade rep has imposed a 25% tariff on most goods imported from Brazil, including ethanol. And this is in response to Brazil's years of trade barriers, including an 18% tariff on U.S. ethanol imports, as well as other technical barriers. Brazil had rebuffed numerous attempts by the U.S. to negotiate a return to free and fair ethanol trade. The Trump administration came in. They heard a lot of complaints from the ethanol industry and farmers, and so they decided to go forward with this USTR case. Earlier, the president, my recollection is, he had imposed a 50% tariff on Brazil. Don't know whether this is cumulative, but it is certainly directed at Brazil's, what USTR describes as discriminatory, illegal, and irreparable harm to U.S. ethanol producers. So here we are finally getting some resolution to this issue.
1: Okay, so one thing that always seems to surprise me, but there really is not much time in the summertime when it comes to dealings on Capitol Hill. How does that connect with the possibility of farm relief, especially with these high input costs?
2: Yeah, you make a good point. The House is trying to do an end game play here with what's called a reconciliation process, and it starts out with a budget framework that precedes this reconciliation bill that's used to avert or avoid a Senate filibuster once a bill goes over there. And this budget framework includes $12 billion for agriculture as well as a bunch of money for the Iran war. This comes, as you noted, amid the difficulties in agriculture. And industry report this week projecting major row crop losses up by $1 billion next year to $32 billion, just a gargantuan figure. The problem with this reconciliation process to avoid a Senate filibuster and pass these amounts of money on party-line Republican votes is that Republican budget hawks in both the House and the Senate are looking for spending offsets, and they are not in this initial budget measure that, as I said, is needed to avoid a Senate filibuster. So there's a lot of uncertainty here, a much more rigorous and demanding process procedurally in the Senate to move this kind of reconciliation bill. Senate Democrats have blocked debate on the annual national defense bill over the same kinds of war spending issues. So their votes are not going to be there to begin with. And then you've got these Republican differences over reconciliation. So it's really up in the air as to just whether this is going to happen. As you noted, we're getting close to the end here. Before the August recess, the House only has one more week this coming week, and then they're out for the recess. The Senate will be in one additional week to August 7th. So there really is not a lot of time to get this done before they come back after Labor Day. And you can see after that, we're looking at the elections.
1: Well, I don't know how much time it's going to take to agree on nutrition funding and what that means for putting a farm bill together in the Senate.
2: Yeah, I mean, we've already heard predictions, at least from Senator Chuck Grassley of Iowa, that farm bill probably won't happen until after the elections. You wonder if there's a big change in the House or the Senate, whether you're going to get action very quickly, because the big issue is SNAP reforms, and House Democrats are keeping up the pressure over farm bill nutrition cuts. Among them, Ag Democrats like top Ag Democrat Angie Craig, Jim McGovern, and certainly others on that Ag Committee, Jim Costa, who says that the Senate should reconsider SNAP payment reforms in their farm bill before they pass anything. So we're really, again, uncertain on a major piece of legislation affecting agriculture.
3: Okay, Matt. Thank you very much. We'll talk again next week.
2: Thanks always, DeLoss. Appreciate it.
3: Matt Kay in D.C. on RFD Illinois.
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8: This is Vintage Country. Join us for a trip back to yesterday. On the farm, on the road, and in the barn.
6: Rita Fraser in for this edition of Vintage Country as we focus on a 1959 John Deere 630. This tractor's been a part of the family for Junior Whitlow since it came home from the dealership. And it kicked off Junior's love of antiques and tractors, and he talks about his collection and his involvement in Mid-State Tractor Club.
9: Well, if you get one tractor, turns into blah, blah, blah, and it's a disease, and then Mid-State Tractor Club in the fall, November through April, meets once a month at Maverick in Litchfield, and the main reason is to go eat. And they have a short presentation, discuss tractors and events, and so that's how I got involved.
6: So tell us about your collection.
9: I've got seven or eight tractors, original tractor. I have a John Deere 630 that my dad bought brand new in, like, February of 59, and so that tractor has stayed home its entire life. And then it just kind of expanded from there.
6: All right, let's focus in on that, Junior, because that probably means the most to you. Tell us about your dad.
9: Yeah, he was a livestock producer, raised registered Yorkshire hogs, and worked as a laborer in the summer some. And so we had a training, mainly livestock farm out here in the hills west of Hillsboro.
6: That tractor has been on your farm since it was brand new?
9: Yeah, he bought it new. My grandfather was actually the dealer in Montgomery County. And this tractor, Bill Timmerman, it used to be Timmerman Implement Litchfield and now Sloan's, best we could put together. They had no records. I have the original sale bill. That's a carbon copy thing. It's February 28th, 1959. Timmerman took over March 1st, 1959. And we believed probably the last tractor my grandpa stole. And he was doing business under Randy's Farm Equipment.
6: Now you're blowing my mind. How long did your grandpa operate the implement dealership?
9: From what my mom can tell me, somewhere in the early 40s. And then in this tractor club, I got a wild idea to try to get tractor implement dealership histories here in the county. I've done very little progress. I have good information on his dealership and John Deere and the international dealership, Klein Implement. Got some pretty good background. I've got names of businesses and approximate dates and a few dates when they went out of business. The early 80s was hard on lots of companies.
6: Okay. Well, the other thing that's fascinating, I'm hoping, fingers crossed, are you bringing the John Deere 630 to the Hillsboro Lake Tractor Show this weekend?
9: Yes, I do plan to. It's probably one of the better shape machines I have, at least cosmetically. It is physically pretty good shape, so yes, I will try to get it there as long as it cooperates and runs. I'll probably load a Ford 8N and a John Deere M tractor. The Ford 8N my grandfather on my dad's side owned. Believe if I got the story right, he bought it off the other grandfather in about 1952. It's a 1951 8N, and he'd had it. It's been in the family ever since, too. So those three tractors I hope to get to town.
6: Let's go back, because you were really brief on when I asked about your dad. But do you find, Junior, that a lot of the folks that are involved with collection and you know, refurbishing antique tractors, is it about those grandpas and dads? Is it the connection, the relationship, as much as anything?
9: Yeah, I think it definitely is. Now, this coincidence, even with Dad having a tractor, my mom was actually a parts girl for Grandpa when she was 16 at the dealership, and she had the most mechanical ability in the family. Dad's mechanical ability was fair. We won't just say not fair, but it was fair. So the connection kind of came more through her side just because of the tie from the old dealership.
6: Junior Whitlow, the multi-talented Shirley Whitlow, Junior's mother, a resident of Montgomery County, and his father, the late Russell Whitlow. And by the way, the Old Time Tractor Show, sponsored by the Mid-State Tractor Club, going on this weekend out at Lake Hillsboro, Montgomery County.
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1: All right, weekly livestock summary, and not a good one in the cattle market. Well, you look at the futures. August live cattle dropped another $10.30 from Friday to Friday, down to 224.42. October dropped 9.92, 220.70. August feeder cattle down 8.40, 345.95 was Friday's close. September down 11.47, 339.35. We certainly saw it play out in the Fed cattle market. You had United Producers Shelbyville had choice steers and heifers from 235 to 250. In Fairview, they called their market $18 to $20 lower. And they had good run of steers, but price range 238 to 248 and a half. Average 243.42. Their heifers 240 to 248. Average price 241.95. Still some good prices for slaughter bulls and for slaughter cows, but the fed cattle market really got hit. Greenville called their market $10 to $11 lower on high choice, low choice, and selects. Box beef cutout values at midday Friday at choice at 368.38. That was down another 290. The market's dropped close to 20 bucks in just a few days' time. Meanwhile, it had some positivity in the hog market. You had futures up $3, 355 for August, up to 101.65 on Friday. December up 370 week to week, 78.77. The Illinois direct hog market was up $3 a hundred weight late in the week, now from $60 to $70 a hundred weight. 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
10: From the Illinois State Water Survey at the University of Illinois Prairie Research Institute, this is Illinois State Climatologist Trent Ford. Temperatures moderated a little this week as wind patterns shifted. Average temperatures were in the mid-70s statewide, 2 to 4 degrees above average in northern Illinois and right at the average in southern Illinois. High temperatures regularly reach into the upper 80s and low 90s, with a few places pushing over the 95-degree mark, including 96 in Chicago and Quincy. The first half of July as a whole was 2 to 4 degrees warmer than average statewide, with the largest departures in Chicagoland. While the northern half of the state dried out under a strong ridge this week, several rounds of storms sneaked past the southern half of the state and in some cases brought torrential rains and significant flooding. 7-day precipitation totals range from virtually nothing in north-central Illinois to over 8 inches in some parts of Jackson and Johnson counties in southern Illinois. Carbondale alone picked up over 9 inches of rain in just the past 7 days, making it the wettest week there since May of 2017. While the southern Midwest has received an abundance of precipitation lately, the upper Midwest has stayed very dry, which has intensified wildfires burning in northern Minnesota and southern Ontario. Northwesterly winds blew in wildfire smoke and created very poor air quality issues from Minnesota to Maine this week. Air quality monitors in Chicago reached an air quality index value of over 700, which is more than twice the threshold for what the EPA considers hazardous. Most of the wildfire smoke and air quality issues stayed in northern Illinois. However, folks statewide should regularly check the air quality conditions over the next few weeks to keep themselves safe from some very poor air quality. Looking ahead, the ridge in the central U.S. will keep rainfall to a minimum this week, as most of the state is expected to get less than a quarter of an inch. High temperatures will keep pushing into the 90s this weekend and into early next week, but we will likely see a little break on the back of a weak cold front sometime late next week. One thing we'll need to watch is the wildfire smoke potential brought in by the northerly winds that are expected behind the cold front late next week as fires continue to burn in Canada. This is Illinois State Climatologist Trent Ford wishing everyone a happy, healthy weekend.
3: Let's check the markets. Joe Camp, Comstock Investments, grain and soybeans with a pretty good Friday finish.
11: The run continues here. We started off the week strong. We had some back and forth midweek, but then wheat taking off and realizing this additional premium based on war. Talked a lot about the war with Iran. It's back to Russia and Ukraine, that key Black Sea region previously accountable for up to a third of the global wheat trade, even up to a fifth of global corn exports coming out of those countries. Russia and Ukraine, of course, top of mind, but also Romania, a large player in wheat, and that risk premium entering into the mix, not just additional buying, but also heavy short covering. The funds were caught wrong-footed coming in, having a net short position on wheat and trying to exit that quickly. We see what it's done for prices. We're talking about Chicago futures now up nearly a dollar and a half from their June 30 lows. Really, the grains together, corn, soybean,

0: forecast that ultimately does present the potential for some showers breaking up this heat. Is it something where we're at risk of missing it and then going even further? Well, further would take corn up to $5, soybeans closing above 12, wheat above 7.
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1: 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Church's Chicken Honey Butter Biscuits.
2: Do those sound good?
1: Can you think of a Church's Fried Chicken close to us?
2: No, I can't.
1: Doggone it. I just did an interview about a place that says their customers say it has the best fried chicken in the world. White Fence Farm up in Romeoville. They don't do biscuits, they do corn fritters, and they make about $1 million a year.
2: Wow.
1: I bet you'd go for some corn fritters.
2: I'd go for some corn fritters,
1: yeah,
2: for sure.
1: Yeah, I'm all for that. All right, thanks for joining us. I'm Delos Yonke.
2: I'm Rita Frazier. Have a great weekend.
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8: Here is your LaSalle County weather forecast for your Saturday and a quick look through Sunday night. Well, mostly sunny skies today. Another shot of storms this afternoon. Just about a 30% chance. High near 91, but the heat index values are going to sit at a high of 105 today. Tonight, it'll clear out nicely. We'll have a low around 67. Your Sunday, sunny with a high near 85. Sunday night, partly cloudy and a low around 60.

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0: Of all the Beatles songs that they created and sang, boy, I tell you, that's in my top 10 list for sure. The Long and Winding Road, probably my top five. As a matter of fact, I love that thing. There you go with the Beatles, Fab Four, helping us out. Well, something you didn't know yesterday, and this is very, very scary right here, and then let it sink in. They say based on current estimates, Earth is likely around 60 to 80% of the way right there through its habitable lifespan. Boy, be the bearer of bad news on that one, but maybe the music kind of perk you up and get that thought out of your mind. Steppenwolf and Magic Carpet Ride, just moments away.
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0: Well, that's quite a story about that evil woman right there, ELO, Jeff Lynn and all the crew of Electric Light Orchestra helping us out. Doing a little counting, a little math right here with Lynn Berry in a moment or two with 1, 2, 3. We'll have that for you right around the bend for sure.
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0: Well, I tell you, that'll get you on the dance floor underneath that mirror ball for sure. Andre True doing the lead vocals with the Andre True Connection. More, more, more to wind down that set. Already gone, the Eagles in a moment or two go in that direction and see what else they can get them for you right after them.
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2: Here is your LaSalle County weather forecast for your Saturday and a quick look through Sunday night. But mostly sunny skies today. Another shot of storms this afternoon. Just about a 30% chance. High near 91, but the heat index values are going to sit at a high of 105 today. Tonight, it'll clear out nicely. We'll have a low around 67. Your Sunday, sunny with a high near 85. Sunday night, partly cloudy and a low around 66.
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0: And thank goodness being homeward bound. Right there, that, of course, Simon and Garfunkel. Thanking you for keeping it right here at the Oldie Station with the best oldies around for sure. After attending their morning meeting, there's a couple of police officers in Japan were pretty much ready to get out there and hit the road, start their day, do some work. But the officers got into an argument over who would drive, of all things right there. Well, the argument escalated until the two were physically fighting in a police station hallway right there. Yeah, you guessed it. Both were suspended, no doubt.
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0: That's what you said. Don't worry, baby. Everything gonna be fine and dandy. There you go with the Beach Boys with that reassurance. Barry White coming up. Oh, what a great set of pipes. Cannot wait to play it. Can't get enough of your love, babe. We'll have that for you in a moment or two. And soon to follow, the Archies waiting in the wings.
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2: 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It's just not enough, baby. It's just not enough.

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0: That song, way ahead of its time, even way back then. But boy, I tell you, it's really applicable in this day and age. Mercy, mercy me, the ecology song. That, of course, Marvin Gaye. Boy, I tell you, that gentleman knew how to sing song and write music. Boy, that's for sure. On the way, the OJ's Love Train coming up for you pretty quick. And see what else I can get in for you right after them.
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1: Here is your LaSalle County weather forecast for your Saturday and a quick look through Sunday night. But mostly sunny skies today. Another shot of storms this afternoon. Just about a 30% chance. High near 91, but the heat index values are going to sit at a high of 105 today. Tonight, it'll clear out nicely. We'll have a low around 67. Your Sunday, sunny with a high near 85. Sunday night, partly cloudy and a low around 66.

0: We can't go wrong with a sound like that. It's Steve Perry and doing the lead vocals of Journey and Lights. Boy, the image is coming to mind with that one every time I hear it. If you didn't know about this, the majority of Americans believe in aliens, and many really do think they're coming in peace. As a matter of fact, now this is according to a Pew Research study that came out not that long ago. Nearly two-thirds think there's intelligent life on other planets. What's your thoughts on that? And 2 in 10 say humans have already made contact. Well, you hear stories about those things right there. Can you believe them or not? Yay or nay? What's your thoughts going that direction?
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0: believer. And remember that line in there, "Now you know how happy I can be." Well, John Stewart wrote the song, and the original lyric was, "Now you know how funky I can be." And they said, "Nope, nope, can't use that word on the air." So they had to change it. And John not too happy about that at all. But they said, "Well, if we can't change it from funky to happy, they're not going to be doing the song." So he said, "Change it." I can agree with that for sure. It made him pretty happy there with the royalties coming in too. Back to it, the Love and Spoonful, Summer in the City, just moments away.
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0: love playing it for you, and boy, I love listening to it as well. Todd Rundgren, hello, it's me. The Great Oldie's going to continue in a moment or two with some Dreams and Fleetwood Mac helping us out in that department right around the bend.
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1: Here is your LaSalle County weather forecast for your Saturday and a quick look through Sunday night. Well, mostly sunny skies today. Another shot of storms this afternoon, just about a 30% chance. High near 91, but the heat index values are going to sit at a high of 105 today. Tonight, it'll clear out nicely. We'll have a low around 67. Your Sunday, sunny with a high near 85. Sunday night, partly cloudy and a low around 66.

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0: rolling by. A lot of them. I think we're going to have a flood soon. Those are the Rolling Stones, and this is Bill Knight. How do? Glad to have you here. Love you for listening today. Got the letter? You want to read it with me? Box Tops, coming up next.
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0: It's the long run. Leave it to me to take the long way. Those are the Eagles, and this is Bill Knight. Glad to have you on board. Love you for listening. 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

0: Hey, happy birthday to you. Just wait until you see what pops out of the cake. Those are the Beatles, and this is Bill Nye. Glad to have you on board. Love you for listening. Coming up, Creedence Clearwater Revival.
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1: Here is your LaSalle County weather forecast for your Saturday and a quick look through Sunday night. But mostly sunny skies today. Another shot of storms this afternoon, just about a 30% chance. High near 91, but the heat index values are going to sit at a high of 105 today. Tonight, it'll clear out nicely. We'll have a low around 67. Your Sunday, sunny with a high near 85. Sunday night, partly cloudy and a low around 66.

digging the dirty water. I don't know. 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Bill Nye with the Four Seasons, going to go back a little bit to December of 1963.

0: Call on me. I'm here for you. Chicago, and this is Bill Knight. More great tunes coming up for you. Jan and Dean, Dead Man's Curb. It's up next.
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0: Just your golden era, America. This is Goldback PG's. Lay down the jive for us. They're coming up next.
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0: Falling in love again. That's what I'm doing. Hamilton, Joe, Frank, and Reynolds, and this is Bill Knight. It's not a bad thing to be falling in love. As a matter of fact, strike up the funky music. We got Wild Cherry coming up for us.
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1: Here is your LaSalle County weather forecast for your Saturday and a quick look through Sunday night. We'll have mostly sunny skies today. Another shot of storms this afternoon, just about a 30% chance. High near 91, but the heat index values are going to sit at a high of 105 today. Tonight, it'll clear out nicely. We'll have a low around 67. Your Sunday, sunny with a high near 85. Sunday night, partly cloudy and a low around 66. Hey!

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Bill Knight, glad to be here with you. Love you for listening, playing the greatest hits of the 60s, the 70s, and more. Stevie Wonder, isn't she? Oh, yeah, she is. Lovely.

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0: I do. I love you. It's Andy Kim, and this is Bill Nye. Mrs. Robinson going to take us to school next with Simon and Garfunkel.
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0: Yeah, I had too much whiskey and rye. I just drove that Chevy right into the levee, but that's a whole different story. Don McLean, Bill Knight with the Raspberries, coming your way next.
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0: Shooby dooby, baby. The poor side of town, it's Johnny Rivers, and this is Bill Knight on the musical side of town. Manfred Mann's Earth Band, Blinded by That Light, coming up for us next.
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1: Here is your LaSalle County weather forecast for the remainder of your Saturday and a quick look through Sunday night. Tonight, we're going to clear out nicely. We have a low around 67, have a nice light breeze. Sunday, sunny, high of 85. Sunday night, partly cloudy, and low around 66.

It's Gloria Gaynor and I Will Survive on 93.5 1430 WCMY. It's Community Music and You. And I'm Lou. Glad to have you along. It's a beautiful Saturday, a hot one, so be careful. Stay hydrated if you're going out. The Farmers and Makers Market still going on in Ottawa till 12:30. In Streeter till 1 o'clock, their Farmers Market continues. And there's a few other little things that you can catch up on in the area. We'll tell you about that.

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0: 1430 WCMY. I'm Lou, and we are your White Sox station, which means we have the White Sox taking on the Blue Jays coming up at 1:30 today. Did you catch yesterday's game? Oh, White Sox fans are still fanning themselves because they can't believe it. It was an incredible game. Oh, as the White Sox beat the Blue Jays. I mean, they beat the feathers off the Blue Jays. Yeah, let's see if we can do that again today. That's, again, coming up at 1:30, White Sox and the Blue Jays on 93.5 1430 WCMY.
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0: It's the Turtles, Happy Together on 93.5, 1430 WCMY. I have a best friend that never learned to swim. And it's one of the things that he's like, you know, it's not like you get older and they have adult swimming lessons or something. And he says it's one of the things that he wishes that he would have been taught when he was younger. The reason I bring that up is Reardon Pool is just down the street from where I work, and they're starting up swimming lessons. Session 4 is July 20th, 22nd, 27th, and 29th. And those spaces fill up really fast. So give the pool a call. They may have had a cancellation. You may still be able to get the kids in. But it's a great thing to teach your kids how to swim. At least then they're not afraid to put their head in the water. And that's an important thing.
1: 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Also Tuesday morning, we'll check out our Tuesday Top 10 list, and we'll have a look at the holidays. 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

choking from the smell of stale perfume. And that cigarette you're smoking, I'll scare you half to death.

Bacana.

0: It's that yellow submarine. That yellow submarine. It's the Beatles on 93.5. 1430 WCMY over in Ladd. 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It's Ladd Days. 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And it's all happening in Ladd. And it's underway today. Goes until tomorrow, the 19th. So take in some fun over at Ladd Days. 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
1: Here is your LaSalle County weather forecast for the remainder of your Saturday and a quick look through Sunday night. Tonight, we're going to clear out nicely. We have a low around 67, have a nice light breeze. Sunday, sunny, high of 85. Sunday night, partly cloudy, and a low around 66.

Beach Boys, and I get around on 93.5, 1430 WCMY. Oh, don't tell anybody. No, I get around in my car these days. Been looking for all the things that I love about this part of summer. Yes, sweet corn. Oh, had some locally grown. It was delicious. Those darn Eckert peaches, which are just delectable. Oh, and the other thing, those black diamond watermelons. Love, love, love those. Oh, and sunflowers. That's right. The sunflower fields are starting to bloom. I hope you have one near you that you can at least maybe drive by, pull over, and take a look at. They're kind of

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0: Brothers and Sister Rose, and 93.5, 1430, WCMY. Be careful if you're somebody who has, you know, compromised breathing. The weather is not great for that. First of all, it's hot and it's humid. But second of all, we have all that smoke from Canada. And, oh, yesterday morning was like the worst in our area. Now, they tell me, this is kind of interesting, that if it rains with that smoke will get washed out, but it'll also get washed down on like your gardens and lawns and things like that. And it actually, that ash will help things grow. So I guess there is something beneficial about all that smog, huh?
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0: first pitch, folks. So early game tomorrow on Sunday, and our pregame coverage will begin at 10:30 a.m. So enjoy some breakfast and brunch with us here. Some breakfast and baseball, if you will, on a Sunday morning. That, folks, is going to wrap up our coverage here today. But as always, we want to say thank you to our fine production team here at the ESPN Chicago Board of Trade Studios. Great work by Jake Santos and Kendra Smith. The executive producer of White Sox Baseball is Brendan Riley. For Len Casper and Darren Jackson, I'm Jeff Meller. We'll talk to you tomorrow. This is the ESPN 1000. Oh, you know what? Forgive me. If you're listening on the flagship station, stick around because we've got the odds couple coming your way, Carmen DeFalco and Mike North. I think Carm is the Felix of that pair, and of course Mike North is the Oscar, but that's just my opinion. That's coming up next right here on your home of the White Sox, the ESPN 1000 Hard Rock Casino White Sox Network.
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1: Here is your LaSalle County weather forecast for the remainder of your Saturday and a quick look through Sunday night. Tonight, we're going to clear out nicely. We have a low around 67, have a nice light breeze. Sunday, sunny, high of 85. Sunday night, partly cloudy, and a low around 66.

playing super hits one after the other all weekend long. I'm Ray Michaels, just in the way with another hour of those songs you can sing along with. Here's a great one from the late Bradley Delp, Boston. Hooked on More Than a Feeling on the weekend. It's super hits.

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0: Billy Joe Thomas supplying part of our super hits this Saturday afternoon. Hey, won't you play another Somebody Done Somebody Wrong song? What I'm going to play is a little movie music for you, something from the movie version of Grease. And no, it's not You're the One That I Want, but it's equally as good. I think you'll like it coming up. Plus Maggie May and Jerry and the Pacemakers, too, next.
1: And Doug.
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0: Super hits from across the big pond. It's Jerry and the Pacemakers, everyone, from Britain. And don't let the sun catch you crying. I'm Ray Michaels. Summertime in the city. It's National Ice Cream Day today. It's actually tomorrow, but I'm getting a jump start, if you don't mind. And if you're considering hitting up McDonald's to get your fix, how do you know if their McFlurry machine is down again? Well, believe it or not, there's a website that crunched the numbers by digging into nearly 6 years of machine status reports across 490 cities in all 50 states, and they figured out that there's about a 10% chance that you're not going to get that McFlurry on National Ice Cream Day. Something about McDonald's and their ice cream machine, right? I think it had to do with the patent on the machine, and I thought they got through that. They had to use a certified technician to fix him. Now anybody with a screwdriver, I guess, can go in there. Anyway, I wish you get your ice cream fix on Ice Cream Sunday. Coming up, Soul Man from Sam and Dave next.
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0: fact, that's Carl Carlton. He brought us that song Everlasting Love, which was a big hit. And that was his other, She's a Bad Mama Jamma. Gonna jam into some more of those songs you know and love coming up. We'll kick off another hour of them with John Fogerty and Creedence Clearwater Revival next.
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